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6: A Better Life with Dr. Sanjay Gupta.
7: Back in 2019, I made a documentary for HBO called One Nation Under Stress. And what was true then is still true now. Money and financial problems are consistently ranked as the number one cause of stress in the United States. And a brand new study out of the Mayo Clinic found that worrying about money may age the heart even faster than traditional risk factors. Unlike an acute stressor, such as a short-term work deadline or a brief illness, financial strain is often chronic and ongoing. And because money affects so many aspects of daily life, financial stress can be difficult to escape. Even so, financial stress does not mean you're doomed, just means you need to double down on the things you know are good for heart health: diet, exercise, sleep, and of course, not smoking. I'm Dr. Sanjay Gupta, helping you live a better life.
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0: It is July the 23rd. Time to look back. How about a music history lesson, April?
1: Let's go.
0: April, in 2018, the National Transportation Safety Board had to admit that we've all lost our minds because they warned against the growing trend of people jumping out of moving cars and dancing to the Drake song, In My Feelings.
1: What is wrong with this generation? Come on.
0: On this day in 1989, for the first time since the Beatles ended, Ringo Starr kicked off a tour. They broke up in 1970. They hadn't toured since 1966. So he went 23 years without touring. And he started the first ever Ringo and his all-star band tour. The band included guitarist Joe Walsh, Billy Preston on keys, Bruce Springsteen's saxophonist Clarence Clemons, and several members of the band. Suffice to say, it was one hell of an all-star band. Finally, on this day in 1965, a baby was born in California. He had long, curly hair and came out of the womb wearing a top hat. His name is Slash.
1: Yes, and he should be prancing around today in his birthday suit. Thank you very much.
0: Happy birthday, Slash. Don't let April scare you. She's really just a fan. 106.7, The Big Dog.
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11: 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Strength and conditioning specialist Dana Santis told us, with body weight training, you create progressive overload by changing joint angles, adding instability, or choosing more challenging variations of the same exercise. Two other factors driving progressive overload are time under tension and muscular fatigue. That means the amount of time your muscles are engaged during a movement, the slower the movement, the harder it will be until you reach the point where you can't do another rep with good form. You want to stop before you collapse. Also, remember this, pay attention to your breath. So important. Breathe out when you exert force. I'm Dr. Sanjay Gupta, helping you live a better life.
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0: in a little bit of the action myself. I don't know if you've ever been to a PGA Tour event, but if you couldn't care less about golf, if the sound of my voice talking about golf makes you roll your eyes, hang on a minute. Go see it live before you throw the baby out with the bathwater. The first time I went to a PGA event, I stood in awe and disbelief watching these guys play. And I was thinking, well, hang on a minute. I play golf. I've played golf for years. I don't know what these guys are playing. Yeah, it's an entirely different concept watching players work over a course that I would, on my greatest day ever, fail to break 100, watching guys go 30 and 35 strokes better than that. It's not just the striking of the ball, it's the putts, the reading of the putts, the sand game, everything about golf in person when played by the big boys, there's just no describing it. It is magic.
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0: 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Bob and Tom all morning, right into a 106-minute rock block. 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
1: Oh, I thought you, don't you have one of those like dog trimmers that you use?
2: 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Do you do this at your home? You have electricity in your home? Is that how you do this?
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4: Yeah.
1: Oh, okay. Well, and you have an extraordinarily bushy beard. I think it looks great. I'm really getting used to it.
0: Yeah.
3: It's hot.
0: It's a little hot.
3: Yeah.
4: He's only had it for 6 years. I'm really getting used to it.
2: And I'm going to say,
1: good things take time.
2: He's only looked like this ever since I've known him.
1: Now, by the way, this is kind of funny, but this is there's a comedy event that Willie G and Jeff Oskey.
4: Oh, yeah.
1: I don't know how it happened, but the poster, I think they AI'd it.
3: Willie's picture is absolutely AI.
1: It looks nothing like him.
3: No.
4: It's so bizarre. From here it does.
3: Right.
4: You know what I mean?
3: Right, right.
4: Yes.
3: From a distance.
4: Yes.
1: Oh, yeah. I wouldn't recognize him.
0: Willie has submitted an updated headshot, and the flyer has been updated.
3: Okay. Oh, so what did Willie say about it?
0: I was like, hey, is that you on the poster? He goes, I don't think so.
4: I don't want to throw Wilbur under the bus, but usually when these things happen, the comedy club has asked for a headshot multiple times.
0: Yeah.
4: And then they go, we'll just make our own.
1: Yeah. And then the one of Jeff. Your eyes are blurred out and,
0: that's how I look.
4: Yeah, he's got a hat.
3: What he means
4: on?
3: Is the hat is kind of covering your eyes.
1: Yeah, you can't see your, I think it looks kind of,
4: that's
1: scary.
4: Jeff's like the final miles of Forrest Gump running across the country.
1: Oh, yeah.
3: Yeah.
4: Yeah. That's full hair, full beard.
0: Pretty
4: and
0: tired.
4: A hat.
1: Now, how about this?
2: And then I'll just stop.
1: Hear me out on this. What about doing what Josh did and going through a series of facial hair?
0: Oh, I could do that.
1: Like
0: I could do
1: you
0: that.
1: You come in with just,
2: I love the Civil War look you had there for a little bit. Like the
4: connecting.
3: Yeah.
4: Yeah.
2: The sideburns go up to the mustache.
4: Look at Jeff's mustache. That mustache is crazy.
3: It's going to look great.
4: Yeah, if you
3: went
4: just
3: to just
4: go mustache.
3: Yeah. Or even, stubble and just mustache.
0: It's very Polish. It's a very Polish mustache.
1: Yes.
0: It's a
2: so
0: thick,
4: it's very
0: thick broom.
3: It's a Polish mustache in that it's on your chin. A goatee is called a Polish mustache.
1: I like that joke very much. Yeah, you could do anything. You could do a badass Fu Manchu.
0: Yeah, I could do a Hulk Hogan.
1: We'll see. I'm certainly looking forward. Is this transition going to take place before your big show Saturday? Okay. We turn to Miss Hooker, sitting in for Christy Lee at the Bob and Tom News Desk. What's happening over there?
4: A man from Florida was found guilty of having sex with a vacuum cleaner.
3: This is a victimless crime, isn't it?
1: Wait a minute.
4: Hold on.
1: There's more to it.
4: The event took place outside a home near Disney World.
3: Okay. Outside, yeah. You got to do that inside, pal.
2: Yeah.
4: Mr. Kevin Westerhold entered a no-contest plea to indecent exposure in connection with the incident at the Windsor Hills Resort in Kissimmee.
2: Oh.
4: So he was at a resort.
1: Oh, boy.
4: Yeah.
0: Where'd he get a vacuum at a resort?
4: On the maid cart?
3: Yeah. He had to chloroform the housekeeper.
1: Guy's 51 years old.
4: Oh, yeah.
1: But he's still really potent.
3: Oh, really?
1: Yeah. He impregnated the vacuum cleaner.
0: There we go.
1: They're expecting a Dyson.
3: A Dyson. Son.
4: Son.
3: A Dyson.
2: Son. Or Dyson.
1: How about this one? Hoover, I hardly knew her. No?
3: I'm going to go with...
4: A little better.
3: No thank you to both.
4: According to police, Mr. Westerhold had been caught naked from the waist down. And
2: how's
4: was
2: it going?
4: Seen pleasuring himself with a vacuum cleaner in daylight.
3: So...
2: That's the problem.
3: Obviously, the hose, the extension, right?
2: Take it indoors.
4: A detective said he continued to penetrate the handheld section of the vacuum before using it to suction his testicles for further sexual gratification.
3: Okay, so he's got his wiener in the handle part.
4: Yes.
3: Then the hose is attached to his nuts.
1: And you didn't want to do the story.
3: I never said that. That's unbelievable.
0: Do you think he was just detailing his undercarriage?
4: Maybe. It'd been a sweaty day at the park.
3: Yeah.
1: Now, I think we're all missing the plus side here. Easy cleanup.
2: Yeah. Well, that's true.
1: Kind of.
3: Well, if it's a shop vac.
4: Yeah, if it's a wet dry shop.
1: Right. I would think, I mean, I've used a, that could, couldn't that turn your nuts into taffy?
3: Oh, I'd be terrified.
1: I mean,
4: yeah, that, I don't
1: that's,
4: know.
1: That's a lot of suction.
3: Yes, that's too much suction.
2: Too much. There's too much of what you like. Believe
1: and he's,
2: me.
1: He's out there in public doing this with this shop vac up his nuts.
4: The 51-year-old was sentenced to 12 months probation, fined $271, and must undergo a psychosexual evaluation within the next month.
2: Oh,
3: I mean, six other vacuums have come out and accused him of
1: that. And he's not going to run?
3: Yeah, he's out.
1: I would have shouted, get a room, Bob.
2: Get a room, Bob.
3: That's the best of the three.
1: Yeah. I don't know. I had really high hopes for either expecting a Dyson.
0: What about this? I think I can do worse. Sticking your thing into a vacuum like that is taking a lot of Kirby risk.
3: Kirby risk.
4: Yeah.
2: That's the full,
1: Kirby is a famous vacuum cleaner.
2: Right. I think they combined with another...
4: Yeah.
3: Right. I can even picture the
2: Kirby risk.
0: All right.
2: You know, it's the fact that we're talking vacuum. About it in this way.
1: The Flowbee.
4: Yes.
1: Remember that?
4: Yeah.
1: The haircut thing?
0: Yeah, keep sucks, that away from
2: the suck and cut. Yeah.
4: It sucks while it cuts.
1: Would that have a receptacle that would work for this?
3: Oh, I'd be so nervous about the blade part.
4: Yeah.
1: Oh, there's blades in there?
3: It actually does cut your hair.
1: Never mind, sorry.
2: You know what cutting is, right?
1: I didn't realize that's how that works. I've never used a flow.
0: Like a little circumcision machine.
1: I don't want to get a letter.
3: You've never had a flow job?
1: Dear Bob and Tom, I took your idea and did a Flowbee down there.
4: No.
1: So, I didn't realize there's blades in there.
3: Mazel tov.
1: Yikes. Yeah.
3: Boy.
1: The home circumcision kit.
4: Did you guys ever try to give yourself a hickey with the vacuum cleaner?
3: No.
2: You know, I'm going to say yes.
4: Yeah.
2: I think I do sort of remember that.
3: Oh, really?
2: Yeah, I think I did.
3: I guess it works, huh?
4: I don't know. Yeah.
3: Did it work?
2: A little bit. Yeah, I guess.
1: Yeah. No, I never did do that.
4: Yeah.
1: Let's push forward here. What else have you got over there?
2: Being an only child is no picnic, I can tell you that.
3: Oh. Yeah, my brothers and I just gave each other hickeys.
2: Right, yeah.
3: I was lucky enough to have brothers.
2: Roller skating in the basement, sure. You guys, you got each other.
4: An international study has discovered that people naturally tend to walk to the left. Researchers observe that when a group of people is asked to walk, whether in an enclosed or completely open space, there is a slight tendency to move in a clockwise direction.
3: Interesting.
1: This is really, really interesting.
3: I agree with this.
2: No, I don't think it. I think it's. I think we are on the right side. We're right side walkers. And like in England, I think they're left side walkers.
1: No, but
2: I think they drive the same way the cars go is how they walk.
1: They've studied large groups of people at stadiums and stuff.
4: Yeah.
1: And they tend to veer.
3: So you're right in that if you're walking one way and I'm walking the other, we will pick the lane that we drive in.
2: Right.
4: Oh,
3: but
4: okay.
3: As a person's walking straight, they tend to veer to the left is what they're saying.
0: Yeah.
3: Which seems odd.
0: I'm deaf in my left ear, so I always have people on my right when I'm walking, and they will walk me into a wall.
3: Yeah.
0: Like, eventually. Like, I'm like, give me some room.
3: Have
0: Why
3: you ever had
0: going left?
3: Either somebody in a relationship you're with somebody in a relationship, or a friend where they're off from where you veer?
4: Yes.
3: And you end up bumping into each other four
4: constantly.
3: Times in half an hour? You're like, what are we doing?
4: Yeah, take your kids to the grocery store.
3: Yeah.
4: Oh, that's where that happens. Yeah.
1: Yeah, whenever I walk with Kelly, I'm always constantly running into her.
3: Yeah. She's
4: but
3: probably
4: you,
3: like, what are you... What
4: you
3: are,
4: never walk straight. Man, you're like a ping ball down the hallway,
2: ping
4: just bouncing
2: ball.
4: Off the
1: I can't
4: the
1: focus.
4: Hole.
1: I admit it.
4: Yes.
1: Yeah, but I think this is a shitty study.
2: You walk like Groucho in Duck Soup. Like, kind of...
3: Any explanation given?
4: Though this slight predisposition is small at an individual level... Its effect is amplified with large groups of people, and influences how crowds spontaneously organize themselves.
3: Weird.
4: Yeah.
1: Now, I have a variation on this study. I've mentioned this before. I don't know exactly what it is, but when you're in one of those left turn only lanes, where the light is going to stay green to go left for about 3 seconds,
4: sure,
1: the guy in front somehow is looking at his phone. Uh-huh. And by the time he looks up, it's just gone yellow, red. Then he goes, and you have to sit there through the cycle again.
0: Oh, or that just happened to me the other day, and I chased that person down and told him what I thought of the next light.
4: You are about somebody that's going to get shot.
3: Yeah, you have to come.
4: Your road rage is out of control.
1: But doesn't I mean, this has become a thing. Everyone's staring at their phones at the red light.
4: But also, we learned recently from Josh, this is called an Indiana left.
3: Yeah, yeah.
4: Okay, so this is an Indiana thing, apparently, where you will veer out in after, when waiting for it to turn red, but you're out in the middle of the lane, correct? Right.
3: Yeah, yeah.
4: And then after the light has turned yellow or red, you go, and then maybe two more cars go
3: right
4: through the red, and then the oncoming traffic
3: and those
4: has
3: not
4: to wait
3: from Indiana go, only a-holes do that.
1: Yeah, you can't do more than one.
4: No,
3: maybe you can't even
1: two
3: do one legally.
2: Yeah, you probably shouldn't be in the middle of the intersection.
1: No, that's what you're supposed to do.
3: No, it's
4: no,
3: not
4: it's
3: what
4: not
3: you're supposed to do.
4: You're supposed to stay behind the white line.
0: That's what you're supposed to do.
1: You are?
0: You creep.
1: I had no idea. I must be from a more enlightened place.
2: Ohio, Tom. I do the same thing.
1: I had no idea. It's interesting that this. I want to see what comes out of this people walking left thing.
4: Strange.
1: It really is kind of funny. When they observe large crowds and they're kind of going to the left. I wonder if fish do that.
3: If they swim to the left a little bit?
1: Yeah.
2: I really have trouble talking to you sometimes. You know that?
5: Well, as I get older, I'll tell you what.
2: Fish do that.
5: People ain't right. I was watching TV. People
6: don't
5: ain't
6: leave.
5: Right.
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2: Hello.
1: Hello. 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
3: Hey, Chick.
1: Hey, man. There's Josh Arnold.
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1: Hi there. 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
4: Hey, Chick.
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5: 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Also, Miss Hooker's got some cool videos. You want to tell me about them?
2: Yeah, Hooker the Cooker series, where I prepare the food that I make for you guys, and we put a video up the night before I bring in the food. Like today, we have a new video up.
1: Oh,
2: because I'm going to be serving you guys something a little...
1: From the grill?
2: No, it's not from the grill.
3: Why are you going...
1: Dessert?
2: Because I don't know how you guys are going to feel about it.
4: Oh. Have you, you tried it?
2: Yeah. There's a raw egg involved.
4: Okay, that's all right with me.
2: It's fresh, though. Mm-hmm. It's straight right. from, yeah, straight from the chute.
1: Right. Straight from the chicken days.
5: Thank you.
2: Yeah, so we have something to try at some point this morning. So, yeah.
5: Okay, well, we'll look forward to that. Once again, check it out at bobandtom.com.
1: When you were a kid and watching cooking shows, didn't it just amaze you that they would put the entree into the oven and then, and let's... See what it looks like now. And boom, there it was all done. I had no idea how they were
4: Mom,
1: doing
4: Mom, we
1: that.
4: Need to get one of those super stoves.
1: Yes. You put it in, then you yank it out, it's done in
2: yes.
1: seconds.
2: I did learn that the prep for a cooking show is about twice as long as the actual right. cooking show.
4: Yeah. Right. You know what I'm trying to master? And I'd like to know if any of you guys have. The one-handed egg crack.
1: Mm-hmm. I dabble, to be honest. My hands are wide, but they're not long enough. I think you need to
4: maybe
1: have...
4: Maybe that's my issue. I don't necessarily have long hands.
1: Tom is a great one-handed egg cracker if he'd want to
4: pursue
1: it.
4: You got it?
5: I can do it usually.
1: Yeah.
4: No
5: what
4: mess?
5: What I usually do is I will crack eggs into a like a little small little pitcher so mm-hmm. I can then pour them gracefully onto the... If I'm making mm-hmm. fried eggs.
4: Okay.
1: What did you say?
5: Yeah.
1: You depend on the word gracefully when you're cooking? You're not. Yes, you're not a man.
5: Because eggs are delicate. I don't want the yolk to break.
4: Sure, not especially a fried egg. Yeah,
5: or a poached egg.
1: How do you feel about folding? There's a lot of folding in that hoity-toity cooking. You fold.
5: I'm
1: don't you? You fold.
5: Yes, there's an omelet. Perhaps
2: fold,
5: I fold.
2: You incorporate.
1: Fold and incorporate.
5: Yes. Yes.
1: Gracefully.
5: And if radio were a poker game, I'd be folding this conversation.
1: All right. Message received.
5: No, well, actually, I have a very unusual letter I wanted to get to.
1: All right, sir.
5: For Josh. I'm not sure how to take this. Josh, of course, you are an avid fisherman.
4: Yeah, I like to angle.
5: And this letter comes to us from Zach.
4: Hi, Zach.
5: He said, a question for Mr. Arnold. Would you consider for your final wish to be cremated and have your remains turned into a fishing lure? If so, would it be a crankbait, a jerkbait, a swim bait, or plastic worm?
4: Okay.
5: I mentioned this as my last wish to my wife. Her look of disapproval was astonishing.
1: Hmm.
5: So this guy wants to be cremated and turned into some kind of a fishing lure.
4: Oh, I wonder what kind of fishing lure he wants to be turned into.
5: Yeah, he hasn't revealed that.
4: I'm going crankbait.
5: No, I don't know what that means.
4: It's a hard plastic. Usually it has a square bill or even sometimes a rounded bill and all this stuff. And it's called a crankbait because you just crank it right back to you. It's just a simple throw out and a steady retrieve. Well, you can do
5: that. Does it look like a fish?
4: Yeah, a lot of times they do. And there can be different colors. I'm going to go with a sexy shad crankbait.
1: Oh.
4: Yeah.
5: Now, how many of those could they make out of your cremated remains?
4: Oh, I don't know. How many cremated are, let's say, would my cremated remains fill this
2: no.
4: coffee cup?
2: Yeah, it would.
3: Overflowing.
6: Three or four times over.
2: Yeah.
4: Oh, so maybe three. Oh, geez. I mean, you're going to get a good, I'm going to say 24 crankbaits out of that.
6: Now, I wonder if there's a place that, I know there are places that do everything, but I wonder if there's a place that'll make your cremated remains into a fishing lure.
4: I don't know.
6: This could be a new business for somebody.
4: Hmm, yeah.
6: Well, there you go. A simple question, and we have a good answer. Thank you very much. I would say your cremated remains about the size of a tennis can. Is that, that a typical?
1: I'm gonna go shoebox.
6: Shoebox.
1: Yeah.
6: My Auntie Girk was a little bigger than a tennis can's worth.
2: Yeah.
1: Well, she was a slight woman. Is that
6: there? You go.
1: Yeah. There you go.
4: My dad was cremated, but I didn't see the remains. I saw the canister it was in.
2: Yeah.
4: So, yeah. I guess it was about a thermos size.
2: I saw the bag, and it was like half of a gallon bag. Does that sound right?
3: Oh, yeah. Okay. Oh, yeah.
2: About that much. Yeah. The last remains I saw.
6: Mm, yeah. Well, now on a brighter note, do you have any other topic to bring up?
1: Dear Bob and Tom Show, you'll know what the topic they're referring to as I continue. My gym teacher, my first year in high school, would do what he called jock checks almost every day.
4: Man.
1: This process consisted of him standing at the locker room door, having all the male students show that they were wearing a jock strap or had a cup. This means if you didn't normally wear one, you would have to change into a jock strap or a cup right in front of the teacher. To this day, I still wonder if this was actually wholesome and out of concern for the students' well-being and their testicles, or somebody was enjoying something, or both possibly.
6: We had a cup check thing.
1: I've never heard of it.
6: You would line up and he would take a stick and wrap you in the groin.
2: Yeah.
6: Absolutely.
2: I've heard of that.
6: And obviously, as soon as it was coming, if someone didn't have one, they would immediately go get one.
1: Right.
2: Yeah, but the
4: guys would do it
2: team,
4: in the halls too.
2: Yes, exactly. Yeah. The football team, the guys would do it to each other. Just say cup check in the middle of the hall,
4: and then just
2: classes.
4: Tap each other in the nuts.
2: Bang. Yeah. Or bag tag.
4: Right.
6: Bag tag.
1: I remember. I vividly remember bag tag. Yeah. I don't remember cup check. Yeah.
6: Wow. I got another great letter here. We were talking about the swimming and the importance of learning to swim. And that we got on the topic because we were talking about back in the day, the YMCAs, they were just for men, and there were no swimsuits at many of them. You just swam naked, which is so weird in retrospect. But we had a letter about the elder George Bush, President Bush.
1: Right. A Yalee.
6: He was at Yale University, and they required that you have to be able to swim to graduate. I was in a similar situation when I was in college. You had to be able to swim to graduate. The guy that lived next door to me senior year actually switched places with his roommate because he didn't want to learn how to swim.
2: Oh.
6: He was from Queens, Greater New York, and had never learned how to swim.
2: Yes.
6: So when you'd go for the swim test, they'd ask what your Social Security number was. So So his roommate had written it on his hand, and then his roommate.
2: Oh, wow.
6: Because this was like...
1: When did it click in that this was all to identify the body?
6: No, this is... The funny part was it was about, I don't know, 2 months before graduation, and you had to be able to swim. So his roommate goes to take the swim test. They offer the swim test. You just go in and check.
2: Right.
6: Anyways, his roommate dives in the pool and starts swimming, and then he realizes, wait a minute, I can't be this good at this. I've got to look like I'm half drowning. So then he kind of slowed it down. This letter, somewhat similar, Dear Bob and Tom Show, writes David, longtime listener, dating back to the early 90s. You've been talking about swimming. I wanted to tell you about my dad. He was in the United States Navy and never learned how to swim. During boot camp in the late 40s, he convinced a buddy to take his swimming test for him. In return, my dad covered his buddy's guard duty that day. I guess verifying who wasn't so strict back then, because it was like they were in McHale's Navy. See, this guy knows my sweet spot.
1: He sure does. Oh, I never thought I'd say this about a piccolo, a flute. That's harsh.
6: Oh, now they're bringing the big horns, Pat.
3: Pretty soon?
6: Yeah. What do you mean, right there? That's the great theme song to McHale's Navy, starring Ernest Borgnine. What a great show. A Gruber on that show. The great Carl Ballantyne. Tim Conway.
1: Look how his face lights up.
6: Oh, God. So good. By the way, my father made it through 4 years in the Navy, honorably discharged, never learned how to swim. Well, thank you, David. I certainly appreciate that. Chick McGee, what do you got about
1: Dear Bob and Tom Show, it seems there has been a larger than usual amount of analysis on Tom's eccentricities as of late, which I've enjoyed immensely, by the way. This is from Carl, but they call him Bubby. In honor of this, can you please play the segment of the first time Tom met Augie Smith on the show? You guys, the first time you played it, it was unbelievably hilarious. I swore it was scripted, but I later found out it was total all impromptu. Thanks for all you do. Your show makes life better. Well, thank you, Bubby. I appreciate that. We appreciate that.
6: That'd be a nice slogan.
2: Yeah.
6: Although the our show makes life better. Yeah. Is it the FTC that would come
1: probably
6: to say we had to prove it? We'll have to dig up the Augie Smith segment.
1: Yeah.
6: Yeah, that was true. You know the backstory on that? At the time, this studio was in a different part of the building, and it was right down the hall from the other studio.
2: Yeah.
6: There was another
1: radio
2: morning
1: station.
2: Show.
6: Yeah. We got along with them okay. Yeah. And they had an
2: up
6: intern
2: until recently.
6: You got me. I don't even know who they are anymore.
1: Nope.
6: They had an intern that was a complete idiot.
2: Oh, it wasn't me.
6: No.
2: Okay. Good. Because I was their intern.
6: Total moron. And I was in the hallway and she said, well, we had this comedian and he wasn't funny at all. Okay, that means he must have been hilarious. So I invited him down the hall.
2: Oh, I didn't know that's how that happened.
6: Yeah.
1: Oh, and it turned out to be Augie.
6: Yeah, and we had, and there was none of the usual, hey, give me some topics. What do you want to talk about? I had never set eyes on him before.
2: Wow.
6: And that's what happened. When we come back, we will feature that. And what's coming up in sports, by the way?
1: The Los Angeles Dodgers were at the White House yesterday. Fernando Mendoza, the number one draft pick in the NFL, all signed, sealed, and delivered. He took care of that yesterday.
6: I love the phrase, by the way, guaranteed money.
1: Yeah.
6: Could we have that in regular life for everybody else?
1: Well,
6: could that happen, possibly?
1: There's another Manning at quarterback. We'll talk about Mr. Arch Manning there in Austin in Texas. And Mark Cuban is buying stuff. I'll tell you what and where when
6: okay.
1: we come back.
6: All right. Well, thank you very
1: Cubes.
6: Much. Cubes! 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Also coming up, some really cool stuff in the news. Did you by chance see the video that has been circulating about the orca?
1: Ramming another fish or something? Yeah.
6: The orca ramming a fish and the fish explodes. Right. And they've got a really odd explanation for this. They think it may be that the orcas are doing this just for fun.
1: It's a game? It's a game to them.
6: Remember that story we had not too long ago about the orcas that were putting the sunfish on their heads? And on their foreheads and swimming around like
1: when they
6: hats.
1: When they go to orca parties, they start, instead of a lampshade, they put another fish on their head?
6: Yeah, fascinating creatures, but a really cool story coming up about the orca. Also, I hope we get to it, we have emotional support chickens in the news.
1: Excellent.
6: And for Miss Hooker, we have a dessert that's going to get somebody in trouble because it features ants. Not sprinkles, but the critters, ants. We'll tell you about all that from the O'Reilly Auto Parts Studios. This is the Bob and Tom Show.
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6: Hi.
3: Ace Cosby.
7: Howdy.
3: I'm Chick, and hello, Tom.
8: Hello, Chick McGee. We just had a letter from someone requesting the audio from the first visit by one comedian, Augie Smith. And again, by way of background, Augie was visiting another radio station in the building. I did not know him. Did not know they had a visitor. And then the intern from that radio show I ran into in the hallway, and she told me that he was a terrible guest and wasn't at all funny. Mm-hmm. Based on her idiocy, I knew that whatever she was saying, the opposite was true. So I said, well, send down Dean, and said to Dean, go get this guy. I want to meet him. So he walks in the room. I've never met him before, know nothing about him. And, here's what happened.
7: Augie Smith is our guest from Montana. Mm-hmm. Do you ride horses and stuff?
9: I was a gunfighter when I was younger. We all were in Montana. I remember riding away and a small child yelling, come back, Aug, come back.
10: Oh, yeah.
9: But my destiny was out there.
7: Is that why you're wearing all black and stuff?
10: Exactly. Oh, yeah. I was a gunfighter.
9: I wasn't always a gunfighter. My family owned the general store for a while.
7: Uh-huh.
9: You know? And that wasn't the life for me.
10: Was
7: your mom named Miss Kitty or something?
9: She was the school marm.
10: He found out that you were from Billings, Montana, so naturally you ride.
9: Oh, yeah. What I'm talking about is freedom, people. Montana represents... You go to California, swear to God, it's illegal to smoke cigarettes in bars and taverns.
7: Mm-hmm.
9: And I say, I don't know, smoking is bad for you, but who's concerned about their health in a bar? What's the complaint on this one? Excuse me, Mr. Bartender Man, I am trying to get drunk so I can drive home and have unprotected sex with some chick I just met tonight, and this guy's blowing smoke in my face. If you're not in Montana, they'll shoot you with their six guns. I believe that we should abolish all bar laws in America. I believe in America, the land of the free, there should be no laws in bars. And if you don't like living under no laws, then don't go to the bar. For example, I don't like Bed Bath & Beyond. I don't like what goes on at Bed Bath & Beyond. So you know what I do about it? That's right. I don't go there. Yeah. You know what I don't do about it? I don't picket Bed Bath & Beyond. I don't put Bed Bath & Beyond in an axis of evil with Kitchen Caboodle and the Baby Gap. I don't think that Bed Bath & Beyond should have to be 500 yards from an elementary school. I just don't go to Bed Bath & Beyond.
11: I like Bed Bath & Beyond, Augie. I'm a divorce guy. I need them.
9: And I'm okay with you going there.
11: Thank you.
9: And I'm even okay with you smoking there. You know why? Because I don't go there.
8: Thank you. Augie Smith, in the early days, he remains a terrific comedian.
4: So good.
8: He was a part of our Comedy Central special down the road. But, that's what happens when I have no preparation. So you're from Montana. I assume that you lasso.
3: Lasso.
8: Speaking of that, this is actually kind of a nice tie-in. This comes to us from Custer, South Dakota. When I was a Custer Wildcat football player, we were instructed to pee on our feet to thwart athlete's foot.
3: Is that right?
8: I am not kidding. This is from John. Of course, that led to some peeing on another. I, by the way, don't believe that treatment ever worked. I know. I'd never heard that.
4: I've heard that for jellyfish sting.
8: Yes,
4: but not,
8: I know.
4: For
8: and we had that is not. Yes, that is out there, but it doesn't work.
4: Okay.
3: It doesn't really?
8: No,
5: that's been debunked. Yeah,
8: it's been debunked. But and by the way, whoever thought of that? What kind of perv?
4: Yes.
8: Hey, finally an opportunity for me to urinate all over.
4: And I get to do it on the beach.
8: Oh God!
3: But it's perfect though. People are gonna and there's enough people saying, oh, it works to keep it going.
8: Yeah, there are a lot of really
3: give it a shot.
8: A lot of really bad ideas in the history of pseudo medicine. The good thing is, in contemporary culture, they're all coming back.
3: Let's run her up the flagpole, see if it's, we can just, salute it.
8: Just go to the internet for your medical advice, and you'll get all kinds of bad stuff. By the way, he says, Chick, that World War II series is on PBS. Apparently, it's also on Apple, right? On Apple TV?
3: Yeah, I don't know how I got it, but I pushed a button. And
5: I watched one last night.
3: It was great.
8: He goes, there's also a series on machines. Machines that change the course of history.
3: Oh, yeah.
8: It's great, Chick. I think you'll like it.
3: That's a good one.
8: Then, P.S., Jess, if you have some tomatoes, please send them to me in Custer, South Dakota. We won't be seeing fresh tomatoes for another couple of weeks. I can't wait.
4: Man. Oh, okay.
8: If you can help me invent a fresh tomato that we can have year-round, we'll all be rich. I love you, Jess. You're such a doll. Well, isn't that nice?
4: Oh, that's very nice. Thank you.
8: Now, you got some fresh tomatoes, is that correct?
4: Yeah, I pick them up at the farmer's market on Wednesdays. Yeah.
8: Nice.
4: With some other produce.
8: Have you had any good sweet corn yet?
4: I have not. Have you guys?
3: I had some a couple nights ago. It was pretty good.
4: Yeah?
3: I mean, from, a standard grocery store. Real good.
4: Oh, okay.
3: Yeah.
8: Yeah, we bought some, and I haven't had a chance to have it yet, so. Nothing is better than a great tomato in season.
4: Yes.
8: If you ask me. So, thank you for the kind words, John. Now, we have another thing. We had a news story about the essence of it was a food truck is no longer permitted on state property in Indiana because what was the slogan again?
4: I don't know.
3: You'll love our meat in your mouth or something like that. Yeah,
4: I also learned that the lady who oversees that. The lady that went to them and said, hey, you've got to move. You can't be here anymore. Her last name is Woodcock. You think she'd have a little bit of an open mind. You know what I mean? Things like that.
8: Sure, I would think so.
4: Yeah.
8: This is from Ron in Phoenix.
3: Hi, Ron.
8: You were talking about company slogans. There's a company that makes a very eclectic donut set called Voodoo Donuts. Anyone ever heard of that?
3: I have heard of it.
8: In Oregon. Large orders are packaged in their signature pink boxes with the slogan, good things come in pink boxes.
4: All right.
8: That could be read many ways.
4: Many.
3: Are they trying to slip something by us there?
8: Thank you very much, Ron. And Ron also has a long letter coaching me on how to not spill things all over
4: area.
8: There may be issues that I have with coasters, et cetera.
3: Dear Bob and Tom Show, hello, radio friends. This is from Adam in Grand Rapids. I thought I would share that I found a new way to experience summer camps as an adult since my days of school camp and Boy Scout camp with my friends in Michigan is now over. A few years ago, I started volunteering on South Manitou Island in Lake Michigan and the Sleeping Bear Dunes National Lakeshore.
8: Been there. I've walked around South Manitou.
3: A few weekends
8: The entire one. You know, there's a wreck. There's a shipwreck right offshore there.
4: I did not know that.
8: Yeah, very cool.
3: I was there for several days to help out, and during an evening, I was looking over the titles, as one does when one goes to I wonder what they have on the DVD. What's the DVD climate? I'm on the bookshelf looking at the titles, and lo and behold, I find Bob and Tom Comedy Tour, live event DVD, Volume 1.
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3: Starring Mike Armstrong, Greg Hahn, Drew Hastings, Roy Wood Jr., and Bob Zaney. It made a great weekend even better. Thanks for all the laughs.
4: Nice.
3: Thank you, Adam.
8: Well, that's kind of a nice
3: time. We appreciate it.
8: Coming up, we've got some sporting news for you. We have opened up the drawer full of bologna sandwich suggestions.
4: Oh, no.
8: Oh, there are a lot of them. I think some of them were pretty good.
3: Really?
4: Okay.
8: Yeah, some alternative ways to prepare a quality bologna sandwich. That is coming up among many other fun things, including orcas in the news in a big way, and a cool world record from Chick McGee over that at the NHTSA Sports Desk. These are the O'Reilly Auto Parts Studios. 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
3: Welcome back to the Bob and Tom Show. We are in the O'Reilly Auto Parts Studios. Hello, there's Jess Hooker.
4: Hello.
3: She's at the news desk. Hello, Pat Godwin.
30: Hello.
3: He's at the music desk. There's Josh Arnold.
31: Looking great over there, Chickster.
3: Thank you. Right back at you. There's Ace Cosby.
32: Hello.
3: Hello, hello. I'm Chick at the NHTSA Sports Desk. Tom has some sort of, he's acting like he's just gotten his hair cut, and there's some hair under his shirt. He's,
31: you having that feeling?
3: He's
31: that
3: shaking
31: sensation?
3: His
31: I don't know.
3: Shirt out.
31: I got to button a couple of these buttons. Isn't it funny? That is how uncomfortable that sensation is of the...
3: There's nothing worse.
31: The cut hair on your shoulders.
32: And when you get a haircut, don't you go home and take a shower and change clothes?
4: No, you take a change of clothes with you to when you get your haircut.
31: Oh, that's interesting.
4: Oh, yeah. Like, I take... At least a shirt.
3: Really?
4: Yes.
31: I typically plan it so that I can do what Tom said. I don't have anything after my haircut. I can go home.
3: No. Oh, okay. No.
32: Weird thing with me is my dogs have the same color hair that I do.
31: Well, that's good, though. You can always blame the dogs.
32: That's true.
3: I was going to say, do you still have that sensation of having hair under your shirt, even though...
32: Hardy. Witty.
33: Flashing back to the photo for yesterday.
32: Pardon me now?
33: You're flashing back to the photo from yesterday.
4: Yeah, your picture.
32: Oh, yeah. A picture of me with long hair. That picture is, I was 20 years old.
31: I do occasionally get phantom hair pains.
3: Oh, really?
31: Yeah. Like, hey, who's pulling my hair? And then I look, there's not.
3: I put the picture of me and you, Tom, up on my Instagram, and twin sons of different mothers. It looks like we're releasing a new album.
32: When was that day taken?
3: Mid-80s and you from Columbia in 70, whatever.
31: Cool.
4: Side-by-side.
32: Side-by-side.
31: Okay. It looks like
32: go.
31: An album cover.
32: Really? Yeah. Oh, nice. Now, we have to go through your letters. By the way, a new way to access us is at bobandtom.com. We've got a little thing you can click on and immediately send us your thoughts. A lot of letters about bologna sandwiches. I want to go. I want to go off topic for just a second. Meatloaf sandwiches. Mm. Do you fry up the meatloaf or do you eat it cold?
4: I don't eat meatloaf sandwiches.
3: No kidding.
32: Okay, so she's
4: no,
32: out.
4: I have bread and butter on the side of my meatloaf, but I'm not. Oh, we're talking a
31: leftover meatloaf sandwiches.
4: No, no,
3: okay. No cold meatloaf.
4: No cold meatloaf. No sandwich.
31: Okay. I'll do cold or I'll microwave it. I haven't tried frying it.
32: Oh yeah, that's the way to
4: crisp
32: go.
4: It up.
32: Crisp up the meatloaf and then.
3: You put it in the microwave, slap a piece of extra sharp cheddar on there, and put it on a sandwich, a brioche bun.
4: I hate how you eat.
3: And there you have it. Well, it's no wonder I can barely make it up and down the hall. I don't hold these things, dear. What's happening?
32: Dear Bob and Tom Show.
3: Yes.
32: This comes to us from The Yo, which is Youngstown, Ohio.
31: Oh, I hadn't heard that.
3: They call Youngstown the Yo?
32: Yeah, this
4: I didn't
32: is
4: know that.
32: Joe from the Yo.
3: You think I'd know that?
32: He goes, the Youngstown way to make a fried bologna sandwich. You cut the bologna half an inch thick, char and brown both sides, put it on a thick toasted Italian bread, melted provolone with hot peppers. Oh, this is very nice. There are several bars and restaurants in Youngstown where you can get a sandwich this way.
3: Oh, by the way, Tom.
32: Next time you come to the Yo, we'll seek you out and get you some sandwiches.
3: You're okay. Embarrassing yourself. Josh will back me up on this. It's Italian restaurant.
32: Oh, I see.
31: Right, right. Sorry. You really got to hit that.
3: They like it that way.
32: Okay. Uh-huh. Dear Bob and Tom Show, Tom is right. In construction, we refer to it as a man door.
3: A man door.
32: Once again, I called it the human door.
3: The garage door
32: between
3: and the man
32: my
3: door.
32: Garage yeah. and my house.
4: Okay.
32: To distinguish it from the one that the cars can go through. There seems to be a, and then someone has put a sign on one of the doors here that says the human door. We also had an interesting news story about the lumberjack competition. Remember this?
4: No.
31: And, wasn't it technically a lumberjill competition?
32: Yes. I was just going to say that.
3: That is really hot, right?
31: I think it is hot.
3: Lumberjills, yeah. And flannel shirts.
32: I was saying how incredibly dangerous it is. This comes to us from Wesley. He is a professional lumberjack competitor.
3: Wesley.
32: By the way, in the chopping events, we wear chainmail socks and shin guards to protect our feet.
3: I guess.
32: Chainmail socks. Do you suppose anybody wears those as a fashion statement? That's one of those weird things that would catch on briefly among right. like listeners of a certain genre of music. And you guys are wearing chainmail socks. Likes that emo.
3: He's kind of a badass. Don't mess with him.
32: By the way, with the chainmail socks and guards, if you hit your foot, you might break some bones, but you won't get cut.
31: Okay.
32: I mean, they're doing stuff. So if you watch these things, they're
31: pretty amazing.
4: Yeah.
32: Powerful axes.
3: And if you're wearing chainmail socks, do you have to size up for your shoes? Accommodate your chainmail? How does that work?
32: I would assume that the shoes are also.
3: That can't be comfy walking around on chainmail.
32: I assume that the shoes have metal toes or something.
3: The seal toes, sure.
32: Wouldn't you want to? Yeah, you don't want to take an axe to the foot.
3: We have that picture of me and you, Tom, from another century of releasing our album. There we are.
32: Oh, that is funny. Yeah.
31: Man, have you heard the new Twin Sons of Different Mothers?
3: Oh, they're unbelievable. Dude,
31: that track number four rocks.
3: We started out a tribute to Dan Fogelberg and Tim Weisberg, but we decided to do our own
31: thing. As soon as you guys found your own voices, that was the,
3: That's right.
32: That picture is really funny. You look like you're 12.
3: Oh, yeah, I know. You've got that 70s gaunt look. I like that.
4: Yeah, Tom, you actually look like Diane Keaton.
3: A little bit. A little bit.
31: Thanks, Jess. Now I have an erection.
3: Tom is a woman. Damn fine.
32: Have you, we can put, where is that found on your?
3: The Chick McGee and all the Bob and Tom socials, I'm sure by now. Yes.
32: Okay. The fried bologna letters continue. I'm surprised you guys don't know the proper way to make a sandwich. Caramelized onions.
3: I like this guy.
31: Total.
3: He knows what he wants.
32: Right away, sir. You're doing it wrong.
3: Right.
32: I love that. Caramelized onions, cheddar cheese, mustard on toasted bread.
31: All sounds good. Yeah.
32: Also a fresh slice of tomato if you're in the mood. Try it. You'll love it.
3: If you're not doing this, you're doing it wrong.
32: It's Johnny in North Carolina. VIP member. Thank you, Johnny. Check out the VIP, by the way, by going to the all-new Bob and Tom website where you can. We're linked right to it. Dear Bob and Tom Show, I'm Ben from Northern Indiana. Live on Lake Wawasee.
3: Oh, nice.
32: Every Sunday morning they have something called the Thunder Run.
4: Mm-hmm.
32: Between 10 and 20 wooden boats go around the lake.
4: Yeah.
32: Everybody goes out in their piers and waves at the boat. That's great.
3: Every,
4: Every Sunday.
32: Wow. Nothing like the sound of
4: I've been on that like multiple times, and it's very cool to sit there with your coffee and watch all the...
3: Like how many? 10? 20?
4: Oh.
3: Half a dozen?
4: And yeah, maybe. No, like two dozen. There's a lot. Okay. There's a all bunch. Right. Yeah. There's a bunch. Very cool.
32: The sound of the Chris Crafts going by, those beautiful wooden boats.
4: And the smell, all of it. So good.
32: And I'm sure you're out there with your coffee. There's probably a couple guys on docks with that... You know, that hair of the dog special.
31: Irish coffee?
4: Yes.
3: No. You know what they've got. They've got their Irish coffee and their binoculars, and they're checking out Jess over there on on her deck. That's what they're doing. Because anybody who lives on the lake has a pair of binoculars.
32: I think this is...
4: I think you do.
31: Yeah,
4: you
31: don't? Or don't you dare.
4: No, I get... This is the first time I'm hearing this conversation. Oh, yeah. No,
32: they were asking me...
3: Oh, yeah.
32: Because when I every summer I grew up on a lake...
4: Yeah.
32: On Lake Michigan, and we had binoculars.
4: We did, too.
32: And I know Dr. Kingsley, he had one of those ones on the tripod that you could...
4: Very cool.
32: You could actually see the guys walking on the moon. I mean, these were nice binoculars.
4: Yeah.
32: But yeah.
4: I have binoculars hanging by my door right now.
3: Really?
4: At my house.
31: What's that for?
32: Why?
4: I'm a nosy neighbor.
31: All right. Okay.
4: No, that's what I would... There's a tree line in my backyard, and there's lots of pretty birds. And that's usually what it is. There's a groundhog that is just wreaking havoc on our family right now.
31: Oh, boy.
4: Yeah, so...
3: Groundhog trouble?
4: Yes. All right.
32: I think it's a truism. If you live on a lake, you typically have...
4: We always had, yes. Sorry, guys.
31: Not everybody.
4: Not everybody. Okay.
32: Most people.
31: I don't even know.
32: A majority.
31: I don't know that that's true.
32: If you don't, you're asked to move.
31: right. Some neighborhoods you have to.
32: You want to look at cool boats. You want to look at the weather coming in.
4: Yeah.
31: I can see it all. I don't know what.
4: You don't like binoculars?
31: I have nothing against binoculars per se. I don't need them on my dock. I don't need them at a lake house.
4: Okay.
31: At all.
32: When you're fishing, you don't want to look and see what they're doing over there?
31: No, there's nothing to... When I'm fishing, I'm not looking at... What am I looking at?
3: What they're doing over there.
31: Yeah.
32: Well.
3: How many times a day, average day, at a lake house, you and the binoculars, how many times do you pick them up and look through them?
32: Every once in a while. They were on a post. When you'd first walk into the cottage, they were on a post on a hook right there, hanging with a leather strap. I think they were like Zeiss Icon or something. Oh,
31: yeah. When I'm at the lake,
4: I'm
31: not dreaming about what's going on over there. I'm living right here
0: in the moment.
3: That's what you're supposed to be doing.
31: Right.
32: Really.
31: I have that written on a...
32: Watching masturbatory videos.
3: Masturbatory?
32: If that isn't a word, I just made it one.
3: I like it.
32: You're welcome. Coming up in sports.
3: Visit to the White House yesterday by the Los Angeles Dodgers. Fernando Mendoza is bought, sealed, and all wrapped up. Real party for the Las Vegas Raiders and other stuff coming.
32: Okay. Well, I want to close off the baloney hunk.
3: All right.
32: Dear Bob and Tom Show, writes Tom from Connecticut.
31: That sounds like a very gay move, by the way. I'm going to go close off the baloney hunk. Are you?
3: Now, remember... Are all the doors locked?
31: Yeah.
3: Are the lights out? Close off the baloney.
31: Hey, look,
3: you
31: can come in, but I was just about to close off the baloney. Yeah. So you'll have to wait out here for a second.
3: Well, then you can come to bed.
32: If you can't find me, I'll be behind the couch.
3: That's exactly right.
4: That's good.
32: You guys, again, the arrogance, this is the only way to do it.
31: Yes.
32: White bread, bologna, American cheese, mustard, and peanut butter.
3: No.
31: This person knows it's not the only way to do it.
3: You know,
31: that's just how they're saying it's better.
32: Connecticut style. That's very unusual.
3: In the cafeteria, 6th, 7th, 8th grade, they had chili, and they always served a peanut butter sandwich.
4: Yeah.
3: With the chili. Did you have that?
32: No, but I've
4: mentioned that's standard.
32: Before.
3: Yeah.
4: Yeah, you're right.
31: Regionally standard.
4: Right. Yes.
3: Yeah,
4: and
3: yeah.
4: A cinnamon roll. We always had a cinnamon roll on chili day.
3: Wow.
31: Interesting.
32: Now,
4: yeah.
32: Would you do a day where, would you do for me, just for nostalgia, for my dad?
4: Yeah.
32: Peanut butter and bacon sandwiches.
4: Yes. Yeah. We can definitely
31: do that.
4: What
31: kind of bread? Toast or?
32: Typically, he would have it on either white or wheat.
31: Was it toasted or just out of the bag?
32: Toasted.
4: Yeah. Yes.
31: Oh, okay.
4: Yeah.
32: Peanut butter.
3: Was your dad Elvis?
4: Peanut butter and bacon?
32: My dad was so far from being Elvis. This is a true story. We actually were up in Arbor Springs at the cottage, where at the time they had two TV stations barely. To get the one station, you had to walk up to the TV and hold the rabbit ears.
3: Right.
32: I'm not kidding. But Dennis Beauchamp with the news.
3: Oh.
32: The TV was on, and my dad was watching the news, and it was they announcing the sad death of Elvis Presley. Mm. And I, my dad goes, "Oh, that boy died." That just shows my dad was born in 1916, or 17. But,
3: really? 1917?
32: Yeah. But wow. I'm just... For him, the perception that Elvis was this young
4: still
32: kid
4: young,
32: that
4: yeah.
32: he that you know that his eldest daughter had been a fan of, so
4: yeah,
32: it's kind of cool. Anyway, yeah, peanut butter and bacon, please.
4: Okay, yeah, we could definitely do
32: in
4: that.
32: In honor of Bruce G. I'd love that.
4: Absolutely.
32: Now, coming up also today, very excited. Peter Frampton has a new record out there that he worked on with his son Julian, who's also a terrific musician. Peter's one of our favorite people, and I had a chance to listen to most of it yesterday, and I'm gonna try to during the breaks listen to a couple more pieces of it. Also, actor Drew Powell is part of a new project, a movie that is being filmed in Bloomington, Indiana, over the course of the next couple of weeks. And we'll look forward to having Drew stop by. Right now, homeowners, pay attention. Another rough report yesterday on inflation.
3: Yeah, all you homeowners, pay attention.
32: Yikes. If you're looking to grab some cash out of that house of yours that's worth a lot more than it was when you bought it, you don't have to sell it. A chick was telling me about his friend that... How long had he owned the house? 10 years?
3: Pretty close to that. I tripled his money when he sold it.
32: Yeah. And I'm not asking you to sell your house. 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
8: There's Pat Godwin.
10: Hey, Chip.
8: Hello. There's Josh Arnold.
11: Hi.
8: Hi. There's Ace Cosby.
12: Hello.
8: Hello, indeed. I'm Chick, and here's Tom.
13: Pat hasn't had to do much the last 3 or 4 weeks. Mostly it's just been suffering. I'm talking about us suffering, listening to Pat.
10: I apologize.
13: Complain about his incredible pain.
10: Having surgery.
13: Pat had major surgery. Blah, blah, blah, blah, blah.
8: I haven't heard much about it.
13: It's like his shoulder gave childbirth without medication. anyways, you can't play guitar yet.
8: That'd be weird if babies came out of your armpit. Wow. Right?
13: Yeah, that would be. Sure would be odd. What's that goiter? Oh, she's knocked up.
8: Oh, okay. Hey. Okay.
13: In any event, Pat, I thought this is an opportunity for you to actually sing. I know you can't play guitar, so I took the liberty of taking the great instrumental version of this by
8: well, he can
13: instrumentation by Steve Ali.

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18: 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We're in the O'Reilly Auto Parts Studios. Jess Hooker at the news desk. Hello, Pat Godwin.
19: Hey, Chick.
18: There's the one, the only Josh Arnold.
20: Hi.
18: There's Ace Cosby.
20: Hey, Chick.
18: Hi, man. I'm Chick McGee at the NHTSA Sports Desk. And
20: Chick, do you even feel like you got a break just now? I talked to you the whole time.
18: No, yeah.
20: You didn't get to step away from not fun. Talking.
18: Oh, that's true. But no. I enjoy a stimulating conversation. There's nothing like a stimulating conversation, and that was nothing like it, let me tell you. Are we poison ready to go with something?
21: Yeah, we have apparently a special surprise guest.
18: Absolutely.
21: Joining us via satellite.
20: Oh my gosh. Oh, wow.
22: Hey, guys.
18: It's about time.
20: Well, it's been a while.
22: Yeah, it's your favorite stepsister plumber, Turd Wrench Tina.
20: Hi, Turd Wrench.
21: Hey,
20: Tina.
21: Hey, Turd Wrench. I like the hat. It's got your initials on it.
22: Yeah, yeah.
20: TWT.
23: It's missing an A.
22: So some bitch Ed went on vacation and left me here alone during a natural disaster in the plumbing community.
21: What's that?
22: We've got Category 5 toilet tornadoes striking porcelain bowls coast to coast.
20: That's right.
22: Yes, with the bacteria in the salad, and that's why I don't eat anything green.
20: Oh.
22: Yeah, so I've been on the phone with FEMA for days trying to get reinforcements. I don't mean to take advantage of your platform, but if you know anybody on the brown market that could help me get about 24 plungers and a case of Monster Energy drinks, I got to get these boys out in the field.
21: Oh, yeah.
20: And you mean the brown market, right?
22: The brown market, yes.
21: Yeah.
22: I've been at the shop a lot lately, and I've been listening to the show a lot. And, Tom, I feel like everybody's been making a lot of fun of you, you know, having to swim nude and all that.
21: Well,
22: and
21: we had to swim naked when I was at boys' camp as a small young man.
22: Yeah. Well, yeah, I just wanted you to know that you're not alone. My PE teacher also made us get naked.
21: Really?
22: Oh. Yes, it wasn't on swim days, but on the days that we had to run the mile, she had us line up outside her office topless. And she would selflessly apply Crisco to our nipples so that our sports bras wouldn't chafe us during the run. She was salt of the earth. I'm telling you. She's a damn fine woman, and I still think of her every time I fry chicken. I'm going to let y'all get back to it.
20: All right. Thank you, Tina.
21: Crisco on the nipples.
20: Yes. Right, what a thoughtful coach.
18: Turd Wrench Tina, ladies and gentlemen.
21: Crisco on the nipples. Yes, sirree. Well, we are visiting the sports desk. Is that correct?
18: Let's see. One more. Did you give me a world record? Because I can't find it.
21: Yeah, I did. Once again, Chick McGee at the NHTSA sports desk.
18: That's right.
21: I didn't give it to you, the shark lady.
18: No, I do not.
21: Oh, okay.
18: I do not see it. Can you give me the pricey over there?
20: Does she
18: there?
20: Swim with sharks?
21: Yeah. She has the Guinness World Record.
18: Concerning sharks.
21: Yes, for the most sharks tattooed on her body.
20: Oh.
21: But she's actually a scientist. She's a shark biologist named Emily Morrison. She has 106 tattoos.
20: Whoa.
21: Devoted to sharks on her body. 71 different species are represented on her body, as well as 13 fossilized shark teeth and one fresh shark tooth.
20: 106 tattoos on her body.
21: She gets a new one whenever she interacts with a new shark. She started getting them when she was 19, when she began working with sharks professionally.
20: She's now 92.
18: Wow.
20: Sharks call her jerky.
21: She's going to keep...
18: She's too tough to eat, Tom.
21: She wants to get all 58 shark families tattooed on her body. So, I mean, she has to interact with each one of these various types of
20: Would
21: sharks.
20: Would you watch Shark Family Feud?
18: Absolutely. And here's the shark. Here they are. Good answer. Good answer. Good answer.
0: Hi, Steve. Happy to meet you.
11: Did you get the picture of her? Did we ever find that?
18: There she is.
11: Yeah, there you go.
20: Oh, well, they don't bleed together. They don't. They look. I think it looks cool.
18: I can't help but mention Dennis.
20: Oh, I didn't even know. You're right. Yeah. And a wetsuit ass at that.
11: Yeah. She's got half of her wetsuit pulled down there.
23: Yeah,
18: holy
11: swimming with the shark
23: all the way down.
18: Now, is that a swimsuit or a bra she's wearing? Or
11: that's a swimsuit.
20: We should turn around so we can see those great whites.
18: Yeah,
11: but quite the scientist, very interesting. I guess you can see her more or less naked on her OnlyFins page.
23: Oh, wow, very nice.
18: Holy,
20: very nice. Well, she is giving me a hammer hit.
11: Okay, I've got a trivia question for you guys. I would not have gotten this, so I'll say right in advance.
18: Yes.
11: What do you call a group of sharks? Is there a, like, for example, you've got, you know, the classics, a murder of crows, crash of rhinos.
18: Can I guess?
20: I have a guess, too.
18: A congress?
11: No.
20: I'm going to guess a da-dun.
11: Da-dun, da-dun, da-dun.
20: A da-dun of sharks.
11: Oh, I see. No, very good. No.
20: Yeah, thanks.
11: I was hoping you would be taking this seriously.
20: Oh, sorry.
11: Pat, do you have any guess?
23: Oh, geez. A fear of sharks?
11: No.
18: Yeah, how many? Yeah. No. There are 10 and a fear? No?
20: Please, guys, take this seriously.
11: It's a shiver of sharks.
18: It is not.
11: It is.
20: A shiver of timbers, not sharks.
11: It's a shiver of sharks.
23: Shiver of sharks.
18: As you would do, Tom, I'm going to have to look this up on the internet.
11: Yeah, go ahead. I didn't believe it either, so I looked it up this morning. Everyone knows murder of crows, a pod of whales, obviously. Crash of rhinos is cool. This one, I hadn't heard before. This is really a cool one. A group of giraffes, a tower of giraffes.
18: Okay, you're kind of half right and half wrong.
11: What do you mean?
18: A group of sharks, it says here, a shiver, a school, or a frenzy of sharks.
20: Mm. Oh, maybe it depends on what they're doing.
18: Yeah. Maybe that's got a lot to do.
20: Because feeding frenzy comes from the shark, that world.
18: The piranhas, maybe.
11: Sure. Do you know what a group of owls is called?
18: A hoot.
11: Oh, that would be great, but no.
20: A wisdom?
11: No, that's on the...
18: Congress?
11: Close, a parliament of owls.
20: Oh, that's right.
18: That's
20: yeah.
18: Right.
11: That's really odd. Good. But a shiver of sharks.
20: All right.
18: You ever... This is totally... They assure you it's totally safe. There's no way that a shark can get in there and bend the bars. They've already taken care of that. Would you get in a shark tank and have it lowered into the ocean? Knowing you were going to encounter a shark.
11: I did a shark dive in the Bahamas.
18: You did do that?
11: Yeah.
18: Honestly?
11: Yeah.
18: Were you in the tank?
20: Probably little reef sharks.
11: No. They were, I couldn't get out of the water fast enough.
18: But you were bobbing around and saw a shark.
11: We were underwater.
20: They weren't great whites in the Bahamas.
18: Yeah.
23: No.
18: That's right.
11: They could have been. They were.
20: I know they weren't.
11: They were. It was very scary. There were sharks. Several dozen. It was a shiver plus.
18: Several dozen sharks.
23: Baby sharks.
20: No bigger than iguanas.
18: I still say the funniest thing we could ever do is have on YouTube, we should put captions on what Tom, explaining what he's saying and if it's fact or not.
11: I have witnesses.
18: I
11: was with several of our friends, yeah.
18: Right.
11: And it was, the story was, we went out with a group called Dive, Dive, Dive.
18: I like that name.
11: And it was a mistake.
18: Big mistake.
23: You didn't have any fun?
11: No, they offered.
20: They weren't licensed?
11: It was the Bahamas, probably not. They had confused the two groups, and the boat we were on was not supposed to be a shark dive.
18: No kidding.
11: And the guy took us for the shark dive.
18: Oh, my God.
11: We were all kind of astonished when we went down there. And they were circling us. There were probably at least 10 of us.
20: They had confused the two groups. They left us in the water and took the sharks home.
18: How embarrassing.
11: I can't believe you don't know that story.
18: I think I would have remembered that.
11: I wouldn't do it again. It was because they're the
23: guy. Are you drinking?
18: I don't think so.
20: I want to do the steel cage under there with 20-foot great whites swimming around.
18: I would go along.
20: I'd be horrified, but I would do it. I'd love to do it.
18: Terrified.
11: But the sharks were we stood in a group and the sharks were circling us. There were a lot of them, and then I kept thinking because he's they know what? How do they know? What if you get the one shark that didn't get the memo that day?
18: Did you know when I got certified, Patty certified to be a scuba diver back in the 90s, that's still valid, and I could go down, fly to the Bahamas today, and be 80 feet down tomorrow with my scuba tank on.
0: Wow.
18: If I want.
21: Well, they do that hotel certification, which is not
18: that's
21: really...
18: That's a refresher course, yes. You're
21: that's
18: right.
21: Not really all that.
18: No.
21: If you're going to do it, take the real course.
18: Yeah.
21: The one in the shallow end of the pool really isn't going to prepare you.
18: And even if you do that, be careful.
21: Yeah.
23: is that fun to do that?
18: It was, and I'm glad I did it, but boy, I really would have trouble doing it today. Mm-hmm. I don't think I would. I don't know.
21: Yeah, one of our friends that was on it, we were all in this big boat, and one of our friends, there's a certain, you're not supposed to go below a certain level, and this guy, very first dive, all of a sudden I look down, and what is he doing?
18: Oh, yeah.
20: Are you talking about Ricky the Benz Johnson? Yeah, yeah, he did go far too deep.
21: But when he came up, he was really far from the boat. He almost drowned trying to get back.
18: Oh, my gosh.
21: He didn't know how to do it. Yeah, you want to have proper training. Trust me on this. But once again, you can see the tattooed lady on OnlyFans with her lovely, hot. Oh,
20: so you're allowed to joke.
21: How did you describe her ass?
18: That ass!
20: Okay. Oh, no, I said I wanted to turn around to see those great whites.
21: Oh, I see. Very good.
18: Oh, yeah.
21: Coming up, unless he's listening now, it'll be Peter Frampton talking about his new project, and his son Julian's going to join us.
20: Are all rock star sons named Julian?
21: I don't know.
20: You got your Julian Lennon, your Julian Frampton?
18: I think that is state law.
21: Okay, good. Only in the UK. Also, we'll be joined by actor Drew Powell, talking about an interesting project he's got going. And we'll also hear some news from Miss Hooker, who seems to have disappeared.
18: She's taking care of Drew, I think, backstage.
20: Okay, she's thanking Turd Wrench Tina.
21: Okay, good. These are the O'Reilly Auto Parts Studios. 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
4: Hello.
3: There's Pat Godwin.
5: Hey, Chick.
3: Hello, Pat. There's Josh Arnold.
6: Hi.
3: Hi. There's Ace Cosby.
7: Hello.
3: Hello. I'm Chick McGee and Tom. Very special guest in the house.
8: Joining us in the studio, we have actor Drew Powell. Drew is part of a lot of different projects going on. You're going to be on the TV in Criminal Minds.
9: Yes.
8: And we have to guess if you're going to be a good guy or a bad guy.
9: Yes.
8: You do look like I know you have portrayed a cop in many shows.
9: I've had my cop era.
8: You do have that. Right. When you do the cop, do you lose the beard?
9: A lot of times.
3: You did not see him in the Menendez brothers being the cop with no beard?
9: Yeah. No beard and long hair. I don't know who that guy is, genuinely. But
3: gorgeous man.
9: Thank you.
8: Your lovely, beautiful wife.
9: Yeah, it's Veronica.
8: Does she, are there certain parts you take where she goes, I can't wait till you get rid of that mustache or something?
9: But she's a makeup artist, so she really knows.
8: She understands the need you have to do, but there has to be, I'm sure there's been a conversation, something like, I hope this is the last day of shooting, so if that doesn't come off, I'm not going to be sleeping in the same room.
9: Well, it's usually the other way around. It's like, I shaved it off for this really cool short I did about the Korean War, which hopefully we'll make into a movie, but... that was the first time I've been clean shaven in a while. She's like, I look forward to that growing back. I'm like, okay, that feels weird to
4: Can
9: say
4: you
9: about
4: imagine
9: my face.
4: If you said anything like that to her? I think of the things I say to my husband, and I would be in the fetal position if he talked to me the way I talk to him. Honest.
8: What do you say to him?
4: You look like an idiot. Fix your hair. Like something, you know, stuff like that. Like, oh my gosh, if you put any more, product in your hair, it's gonna make me crazy.
9: You're so fat.
4: Okay, I don't say that.
9: Okay.
8: I think I'm being gaslit by Kelly.
4: Why?
3: Oh God, Tom, these microphones are on and we're spilling into people's homes and automobiles.
9: She's probably awake.
8: That's fine. No, she'll know this. For example, I've got these shoes on that you liked. I never said I liked those shoes.
3: Wait a minute.
4: No, you're gaslighting her.
3: Yeah. What are you...
8: No, shit.
3: That's the way you start a conversation? Hey, I'm wearing that shirt you like.
8: And then you go, I never said I liked them. You were with me when I bought them. Well, I didn't say I liked them. The other day I had to kill an hour at the mall. I don't particularly like to shop, but I was waiting for something to get done.
3: Oh my God! He's loose in the mall, people.
8: And so I think I like these shoes. And I was gonna wait a minute. So I took a photograph of them, and I sent it to Kelly. And what do you think? I got a thumbs down.
4: Thumbs down. Thumbs down.
8: And then I got a text going, "Well, if you like them, you can get them." But now, what would you do?
4: You don't get them.
6: If you like them, you get them.
3: You get them, you like them, they're yours.
6: Yeah. Be a man.
8: Thank you.
9: That came from two people that are unmarried, my friend.
8: Yeah. I noticed
9: do not
8: that.
9: Listen to
8: I
9: them.
8: Noticed that.
6: Happy, do what I want.
9: Yeah.
6: When I want. Buy shoes, whatever I want. Whatever.
9: Your house smells like account. Fish.
3: Not only are you happy, some would say deliriously.
8: She'll go, look at that outfit. And I'll go, are you kidding?
3: Well, but
8: this is a Sid Mashburn shirt.
3: Hang on. In Kelly's defense, I've seen you cut quite the figure in cargo pants and a sport jacket.
6: You know, in my experience, too, I've never had a woman turned off when I've put my foot down and said, you know what? No, I like it. I'm wearing it.
4: That's also true. I'm with you.
6: That actually kind of works in your favor.

0: have half an album already in the can, so
1: Yes,
0: it's
1: we
0: very
1: do.
0: exciting. We want to finish it off.
2: Now, do you guys ever play live together? Have you done any?
0: Julian?
1: Yeah, I've sang with him on the road over the years, and my band has opened for him. I've opened for him, when we've done like an acoustic gig and stuff like that. So yeah, we've done it quite a few times over the years.
2: That'd be
0: He's
2: kind of
0: doing.
2: cool. I mean, that'd be really great if you got to do some of these songs live with each other on a
1: Oh
2: stage.
1: yeah,
0: That would be
1: I hope
0: great.
1: there's an opportunity down the road for something like that. I really do. I think it would be a lot of fun.
3: Hey Tom, my name's Drew Powell. You've never heard of me. But I love the concept of playing with your son because I've done that with my son. What do you remember the first time you guys played together? Like, how old were you?
0: Oh, God.
1: Oh, we. I think I started playing drums when I was like 8. So the first time we ever jammed, it made it easy to jam since he was playing guitar. So I mean, maybe by the time I was like 10, we were jamming
3: That's
1: together
3: so
1: and
3: cool.
1: stuff. I mean, he was nice enough to let me jam with him, but
0: No,
1: I'm
0: he was
1: sure it was
0: good
1: harsh
0: very
1: for
0: quick.
1: him.
0: He was good very quick, and we actually he actually wrote a song while we were when you before you'd even started playing guitar, right? When you were playing drums, and we worked on it. That's last time I was living in Nashville, you
1: Which
0: were.
1: is very hard, by the way, writing on drums. So don't do it. Don't switch to guitar like I did.
0: There was no more room on the skins.
3: Yes.
2: Do you remember the first time you saw your dad live in concert? Were you at the side of the
1: No.
2: stage, or were you out there in the
1: Nah,
2: audience?
1: it blends. I just remember always him being on stage, always being on a bus. That's kind of like how I grew up. I don't separate the two. I just like that's I was,
2: That's
1: from
2: your
1: the
2: life.
1: day I
2: That's your life.
1: remember. Yeah, that's it.
2: Yeah. Every time I talk with Mr. Frampton, I insist on doing something that's really annoying, but I'll do it in just a second. But when I saw Peter Frampton live last time, he did it, and that is the first time I saw Peter Frampton. He was in Hyde Park, London, with Humble Pie, opening for Grand Funk Railroad. I was in high school, and I happened to be in London visiting my sister.
1: Oh,
2: And
1: wow.
2: it was the great Steve Marriott. And then, of course, there's a live album, Live at the Fillmore, where Mr. Marriott goes, I'll try my best. We go home on Monday. I just want to say this time it's been a gas. It's really been a gas. And then they go into one of the greatest riffs of all time in the history of rock. I lose my mind. Da, da, da, da, da. Julian and I are rocking, ladies and gentlemen. So I listen to that record all the time, and when I'm on my walks with my dogs or whatever, but I'm singing out loud. So I went to see Peter, and I'm not giving anything away, but he plays the actual audio of, and he does a tribute to the great Steve Marriott. Peter, I lost my mind. I couldn't stand it. It was so great. I just wanted everyone to check out the fact that Humble Pie has a bunch of great records out there too, and of course Mr. Frampton has some of the best albums ever made, and he's got a bunch of great new stuff and new music, and he's still going strong, which is so great, and we're so glad. And you've got a Humble Pie t-shirt on. I've always wanted to know, every once in a while I'll see an artist that wears their own material, but the fact that you're kind of once removed from Humble Pie, I guess it's okay. Which I don't think you'd wear a Peter Frampton t-shirt, would you?
0: No. And I wouldn't wear this out. It's just around the house.
2: Well, if you're not familiar with the great Humble Pie, you should get familiar with it. Peter, real quick, there are some other guests on your record, Sheryl Crow, Tom Morello, et cetera, et cetera. Did they actually come in, or was that all done digitally on the via email?
0: Cheryl was the Cheryl
1: Cheryl
0: lived
1: did.
0: like 3 minutes from me, and so it was easy to once she was excited to come and do the track. I have a studio in Berry Hill here, apart from this the sort of the writing room here, and so I sent her a couple of tracks, and she chose that one and Breaking the Mold. And she came down to my studio. I think it took her about 40 minutes. she's so good. And I can't thank all the people enough. I mean, Tom Morello, Graham Nash, her,
3: Oof,
0: you
3: wow.
0: know, who have I missed out? Oh,
1: Benmont,
0: Ben
1: Bill
0: Lavin.
2: Benmont Trench.
0: And
1: Bill Evans.
0: Bill Evans, sax player, right, yeah. I played with Miles.
1: This is why he needs me, you see?
2: Yes.
3: I know how that is.
2: Yeah, the old man forgets all the words. I know this. I never
0: remembered them. So, you know, I've been making them up in different words every night. No. No, he does. He completes me.
1: Thanks. What is this, Jerry Maguire?
2: Well, I'm glad that Julian not only has your musical skills, but your great sense of humor.
3: Yes.
2: People ask me who are the nicest guys you've ever talked to, and I always say the same. It's the same group of guys that are just amazing. One of them is Mr. Peter Frampton. I hope you get back on the road, Peter.
0: Me too.
2: And if you do, wherever you are, we're going to come see you.
0: Okay.
2: And bring Bigsby and bring Julian. Get him up there.
1: Yeah, bring me too. Yeah, why are you bringing the dog first?
0: He's
1: the favorite child.
0: Went to sleep, so maybe I should ask you.
2: And by the way, one other oddball thing. I was on an airplane not too long ago, and I was trying to find something to watch, and I ended up watching this documentary about finding the original bass that Paul McCartney had stolen. Have you seen that, Peter?
0: No, I haven't.
2: Well, and it made me think about the great story of Peter Frampton's famous guitar from the cover of Frampton Comes Alive. And there's an amazing story about that guitar actually returning to Mr. Frampton's hands after being in a plane crash and maybe or maybe not getting nicked, as they say.
0: Oh, it got nicked. Definitely.
2: Yeah, yeah. I know this sounds incredibly boring. The story of finding Paul McCartney's guitar is amazing. And a bunch of real casual backstage Paul McCartney stuff, you realize what a great guy he is and what a cool guy he is when not being bothered by, hey, were you in the Beatles? I highly recommend that documentary, and also do a little research, find out the story of Peter's guitar. Peter, a special hello to Bigsby.
0: Thank you, so glad
2: you're doing well. It was a great pleasure meeting you, Julian.
1: Yeah, it's good to see you. It's actually good to see you. I was on the show like 15 years ago. But it's, you know, it's good. I'm glad everyone's doing the research.
2: He's a comedian.
3: Yeah.
2: All right. Thank you, gentlemen. The Framptons, ladies and gentlemen.
0: Thank you.
1: Thank you so much, guys.
4: New album available everywhere.
2: It's called Carry the Light.
5: Awesome.
2: Great stuff.
3: That's fantastic. So cool. Come on, man.
2: Yeah, I mean, what a nice... How do you stand it when someone's that nice?
3: I know. And, like, loves their son, and that's cool.
5: And their kid's cool, too.
3: The kid's cool.
2: Very funny.
6: That's the dream, best. Right?
5: That's the goal, man.
3: Yeah. Hell yeah.
2: Now, you've worked with some super famous people.
3: Oh, yeah.
2: Any that are especially...
3: I just worked with Mark Ruffalo. That dude was really great. He was a real...
2: Did you see the TV series Task?
3: Yeah.
6: Oh, yeah.
3: Yeah. Yeah, that was really good.
2: Yeah, the guy in that plays the kind of the good bad guy,
3: Tom Pelfrey.
2: That guy, I was terrified of him just watching the TV.
6: Yeah,
2: God, is that guy that guy is scary.
6: Yeah. Yeah.
2: Now, would you be a good scary guy? Are you?
3: I've had some practice doing that. Yeah. I just worked with Jamie McShane, who was the older biker in Task. You know
2: that
3: what I'm
2: guy,
3: talking about?
2: Terrifying
3: in the thing in the river and that.
2: Yeah, that guy.
3: But he's the sweetest guy too. We just did a zombie movie together.
7: What do you mean? Can he be a bad guy? He punched a nurse. What do you mean? Of course he can be a bad guy.
2: Well, maybe she deserves it.
6: Can he be a good guy?
5: Didn't you play a preacher?
3: Yes, I played a preacher.
5: Yeah, that's what I thought. Yep. Yeah,
3: and I've played. There's nothing I haven't. The character actor. That's what you do.
5: All of it.
3: I'll play it. Whatever it is. Let's go.
5: Yeah.
3: Are you going to pay me in real money? Okay. Let's go.
2: Okay. Well, we're going to come back and talk to these guys about their movie project. They're working on a movie. It's called Little Five. It looks like just a great show, a great idea, a great story, and we'll find out a little bit more about the inner workings of making a big time movie. But first,
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7: 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We're in the O'Reilly Auto Parts Studios at the news desk. 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
5: Hello.
7: There's Josh Arnold.
4: Hi.
7: There's Ace Cosby.
23: Hello.
7: I'm Chick McGee. Hello, Tom. We've got guests in the studio.
2: You got Godwin through the glass there.
7: Oh, yeah. Pat Godwin. Hey, man.
24: Hey, dude.
7: And here's Tom.
2: Thanks very much. We just got off the phone with Peter Frampton. Once again, there is a terrific documentary out there called Frampton. I highly recommend it. It's about Peter's and the heyday, and then a bunch of stuff that happened to him afterward, and now he's doing great, dealing with some stuff, and got a great new album out there and more. It's always a great pleasure to talk with Peter. Joining us in the studio, we have actor Drew Powell.
25: Hello.
2: Yes, he's the guy that punches the nurse, if you've been watching The Pit.
4: If you haven't, sorry for the spoiler.
1: Yeah, what did we need?
3: Do you have a hard time in hospitals now?
6: No, because I've become a nurse advocate. I like that is my new thing. The number of stories where women, these nurses have come up to me and said, "Oh, I've had much worse than that."
3: Really?
6: Yeah. It's okay, enough of this. We got to fix it.
2: That's the voice of Zachary Spicer. This show, Zach, we like to mention incredibly obscure things. Mm. So I mentioned this earlier and got nothing. I thought a couple of our cinephiles. Is that what you call yourself, Josh?
7: Well, let's see. Continue. I know what you're going to say, but go ahead and continue.
4: Yeah, I mean, I don't know. I don't even think Jack Nicholson would have gotten this.
2: There's a scene in a movie where the woman's going, "Spicer, Spicer."
7: Oh, well, it's a prominent line like that. Right. What were we thinking?
4: The movie is Five Easy Pieces with Jack Nicholson.
3: Oh,
2: great movie.
3: I love that movie.
2: Remember the character?
4: But do you remember?
3: No, not at all. It's my last name, and I don't even remember
4: It's his last name. He doesn't even remember.
7: And it just came out 56 years ago.
3: Yeah.
7: So
3: it's hot off the press.
2: I just thought if
7: top of mind, certainly.
2: If my last name was Spicer, I would have remembered it. Anyway, it's a great scene.
7: Well, you know, who was it? Somebody versus Griswold. It's a landmark Supreme Court
2: case. Oh, Griswold versus Connecticut.
7: There it is, right
2: Who
7: there.
2: Can forget that?
7: The whole state of Connecticut can't stand you. How about that?
2: You guys are making a movie called Little Five. And it's
4: about Johnny Five as a baby. It's a prequel to Short Circuit.
23: Little Five is alive.
2: And it's about the Little 500, kind of made famous in the movie Breaking Away.
3: I think that's the only way people saw it
2: for the first time.
3: Yeah, whenever you talk to people from not Indiana and you say you're from Indiana, they're like, "Oh, Breaking Away." It's like, yeah, it's a large state.
4: So for those who don't know, what does Little Five refer to?
3: It refers to the Little 500, which was a bicycle race that got started down there in Bloomington in 1954. And, you know, it's set off of the Indy 500. So, you know, there's 33 teams, and they race around the track. The men race around for 200 laps. The women race around for 100. And it's this massive cultural event. And it's turned over the years. In the 80s, it was dubbed as the world's greatest college weekend. Because it is literally a week-long party.
4: Cool.
3: Like, the city just shuts down.
5: Yeah.
2: Which is awesome.
3: Yeah.
4: Yeah, it is awesome. Absolutely.
2: And your movie is going to feature, you mentioned, there's some cameo stuff involving Mr. Mellencamp.
3: Uh-huh.
2: And at that first one, I think this is really cool, Adam Sandler.
3: Yeah.
2: Was down there. Was he working for MTV at the time?
3: He was working for MTV, yeah. MTV used to go down there, cover the world's greatest college weekend and all of the spring break antics that would be happening around town.
2: And that was the heyday of MTV.
3: Oh, yeah. Yeah, yeah, yeah. Oh, yeah. And so we got in touch with them before they, you know, before they closed shop and licensed all of their footage and everything from when they were down there. It's really amazing. It's transformative. You just get thrown back into the mid 80s. It's the coolest thing in the world.
2: So do you have to obviously everybody's got to be wearing the appropriate clothes.
3: Oh yeah.
6: I can't wait to see what my 80s looks going to be. I haven't met with
3: it's a dress.
2: Are you going to are you going to have the beard?
6: I don't know. You got to ask the producer.
2: Yeah. Is that an 80s?
3: I think so.
2: Really?
3: Yeah.
6: He's kind of a Indiana, I don't know about blue collar, but like he's an Indiana guy and
3: It's
6: they've written this really cool thing because it's, you know, there's a lot of layers to it. The family thing, my wife has passed and so I'm living with her dad.
2: This is your character,
6: two kids,
2: by the
6: my
2: way.
6: Character. Yeah. Yes.
2: Hello,
6: yeah.
2: Hello.
6: Sorry,
2: your wife.
6: Veronica.
7: You killed me off, huh?
6: Yeah, she still talks about you guys doing the freaking Charlie Brown.
7: I don't know what you're talking about.
2: It was a joke.
6: It was a joke. She loves it. But it's great. And there's another character in there that's going to be played by an actor to be named later that is really cool. There's just a lot of great surprises.
4: An actor to be named later, Pat Godwin.
24: I heard that.
6: We loved your audition, Pat.
24: Thank you. It was a little much, but give me a second chance.
3: Yeah, no, there's a lot of crying in this uplifting sports movie that we're working on.
4: Is the most expensive thing in a production like that making sure everything's period correct?
3: Yeah, 100%. The way that we're doing this movie, we're filming it like they would have filmed it in the 80s, so we're shooting on film.
4: And no,
3: we're
4: shooting, you're not.
3: Yeah, we are. And we've got, so tomorrow when we're at Assembly Hall, we're actually bringing in a VistaVision camera.
4: No kidding.
3: Which has never stepped foot here in Indiana. It's what they The Searchers. The Searchers was like one of the original movies on VistaVision, Vertigo.
4: How cool
3: is
4: that?
3: And the one that we're filming with was one of the cameras on One Battle After Another that they filmed on.
4: And they brought that whole sequence is amazing.
3: That whole thing back. So we're doing that. And then the cool thing is like anybody that's ever been to Bloomington, it doesn't look anything like it did now, you know, back in the 80s. And so what we're doing is we're building all of the model sets like they used to do in the 70s and 80s, like for Star Wars and everything, you know.
4: Sure.
3: They would shoot these tiny miniatures and then, you know, make it look like a massive set. And so
2: you're gonna shrink Drew?
3: Yeah.
6: People have tried. It's hard.
7: No, just like the Fantastic Voyage, Tom. That's right. Miniaturize you.
3: Yeah, but it's so, I mean, that's where it sinks all of the money, you know.
4: It's gonna look amazing.
3: Yeah, it's gonna be incredible. Yeah.
6: It's cool to come on here. We got some people that really know ball in here when it comes to movies. Yeah, these guys know what they're talking about.
7: Five easy pieces.
2: I want to do. I want to give you guys more obscure stuff. So you'll leave here with something
3: confused
2: to remember.
7: What the hell was that?
2: You're going to go watch Five Easy Pieces and go, oh, the Spicer scene is crazy.
6: Yeah, it's great.
2: Oh. Now, this is an obituary, kind of. I'm going to play something. I want to see if you recognize what this is.
3: Okay.
2: This is from Hollywood.
7: Just push a button.
2: Here we go.
8: I'm Dick Black. You're doing a porno movie, right?
9: Right.
8: Then I'm the man for you.
9: I'm glad to meet you, Mr. Black, but I'm afraid you're not exactly the type we're looking for.
2: George C. Scott.
8: You mean because I'm black?
9: No, you're just not the type.
8: What do you mean, not the type? Man, don't you know who I am? I'm Big Dick Black. I've done more porno movies than you ever saw. I work with Harry Reams, Johnny Wye. Not the type? I'm a woman's dream.
9: I'm sorry, Mr. Black. I'm sure you're very good, but at the moment, I just don't have anything for you. If something comes up, I'll be happy to give you a call.
8: I knew this was a scam. This is bull.
2: No, it is.
3: No.
6: Was that Mr. T?
2: Good guess. That was actually the great actor Hal Williams, who passed away last week. You may remember him from The Waltons. Private Benjamin.
4: 227. Oh,
6: yeah. At this 227.
4: Point, at this point he's most famous for this show.
10: I'm slowing it down.
2: That's the movie Hardcore.
3: Okay.
2: The great scene with George C. Scott where he comes in auditioning. Because you've been to auditions.
6: Oh, yeah. I auditioned for freaking The Odyssey. And it was hard to watch that yesterday. I'm like, oh, it could have been me.
3: Matt Damon beat him out. Yeah.
2: I don't think you could have been Big Dick Black.
6: Yeah. You're right.
2: That'd be a lot of makeup. Very controversial. Best of luck with Little Five. I want to keep hearing more about it. Sounds like fun.
3: Awesome.
2: Thanks for joining us today.
3: Thank you.
2: These are the O'Reilly Studios. This is the Bob and Tom Show.
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0: How can we fit AC/DC, Aerosmith, Van Halen, The Stones, Ozzy, and Ronnie James Dio and the biggest rock acts in history into a rock block? 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
2: Andy Ortiz, when I lost my mom, she was only 46. And I lost my dad to cancer. It was the worst pain I ever felt. It made me think, what will happen with the people I love when my time is up? 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
12: 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Strength and conditioning specialist Dana Santis told us, with body weight training, you create progressive overload by changing joint angles, adding instability, or choosing more challenging variations of the same exercise. Two other factors driving progressive overload are time under tension and muscular fatigue. That means the amount of time your muscles are engaged during a movement, the slower the movement, the harder it will be until you reach the point where you can't do another rep with good form. 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So important. Breathe out when you exert force. I'm Dr. Sanjay Gupta, helping you live a better life.
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0: live in a world where I can just throw a rock at you for an hour and a half and you'll like it. Oh, we do. I can. You will. But now I might be mistaken. ZZ Top on the Big Dog.
1: Rumors spreading around. 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You know what I'm talking about. 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

0: 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Green Bay's classic rock all day from CCR and Rock You Like a Boss. But first,
1: you brought this up the other day, the videos where they put little knives in there.
2: It's amazing.
0: Oh, with the crabs, yeah.
1: It looks like the crab knows what the knife is. Yeah. And it's coming at you.
2: It does. Yeah. Like, give me your wallets. They look like that.
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4: 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I already found
1: there
4: it.
1: There he is.
2: Hey.
1: Give me your wallet. Give me your wallet. Back off. Yeah. Back off, pal.
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from the very first strains. You know what I mean? 106.7, the big dog. 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

You know, when Tom says sexy time, I'll open my mouth a little. Did you get to see this played live? Congratulations to all our winners who got to watch AC/DC rock Camp Randall with Pretty Reckless, Hells, Bells, Big Dog.

0: 106.7, the Big Dog, home of the Bob and Tom Show, Maldi's Green Bay's Classic Rock. All day from Detroit. But first, you know, whenever Tom says, sexy time, I throw up in my mouth a little.
1: I started to have to travel for work more, and my husband has become kind of hard to reach while I'm away. Instead of starting a fight, I set up a small surveillance camera to see what
0: What? Oh, my God.
2: Yes, good. Very trusting of you.
3: Well done.
1: At first, it didn't show me much,
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1: Just that he went out a lot.
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1: But then, instead of me catching him cheating, he caught me with the camera. 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
3: Yeah.
2: Do him a favor and divorce him now.
3: Yes. Let him out.
0: Or do something really good on that camera. 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

0: 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Mike the Rev Walsh, and you hear that very even from the first strain.
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0: 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They're getting ready to start their New York leg of the 50-something tour. Rush on the way. 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

0: Yeah, they're hitting New York. They will be at Madison Square Garden coming up on Tuesday the 28th. That's Rush. Got the Kinks coming up. Cars on the way as the revolution rolls on. I'm Mike the Rev Walsh. And, all right. This is my favorite question of all times.
1: I didn't make this one up, but everybody gets asked it. It's just, you know, I don't make up the rules. I do. But still. But if the entire future of humanity, every living thing that you love, in order for it to survive, you have to shoot a gay porno, who's it with?
2: Oh, my God. A gay porn?
1: Yep.
2: A gay porno.
1: Yep.
2: We'll go with Rachel.
1: Every single woman I asked that to said Rachel.
2: Or
1: Jennifer Aniston. 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
2: Well,
1: without fail.
2: Yeah, that's really weird.
1: Yeah.
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0: I'm talking about no one. 106.7 The Big Dog, home of the Bob and Tom Show. Mornings, Green Bay's classic rock all day from The Who, Skid Row, and perhaps you had this played right in front of your face and it melted it off at Camp Randall. That'll all make sense here in a moment. But I mean not another soul.
1: What would you only do alone? If I'm singing and dancing, I'm alone.
2: Well, I probably... I only read alone. I like to read by myself because I don't like interruption.
1: Oh, I know. You're right in the middle of what Christian Grey's about to do in the Red Room of Pain.
2: And then
1: somebody has to say, can you get me a sandwich?
2: All right, yeah. Well, even on airplanes, people say, oh, yeah, I can read on an airplane. Really? Because there's like, you know, you're crammed into a sardine can.
1: Yeah.
2: I have a trouble reading on an airplane because there's too much, like, crap going on. Somebody's crying.
1: Getting dragged off and screaming.
2: Oh, yeah, that sounds like. But I do, I'd rather read alone.
0: Or, you know, there's snakes.
3: Enough is enough. I have had it with these snakes on this plane.
0: Yeah.

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0: 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A little CCR coming up, and hopefully other ones I don't have to spell. But why is Josh looking down?
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0: You know, we're still smack dab in the middle of wedding season, right? 106.7, the big dog. 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Green Bay's classic rock all day from CCR and Queen coming up. And maybe it's even your fourth one, you know, but still.
1: What advice would you give to someone who comes skipping up like they're riding on a unicorn fart going, I'm a fiancé?
2: I guess the biggest advice I would give is that moment that you have with your fiancé is probably the best it's ever going to be. And I don't mean that in a bad way. It's just, you know, as you settle into a relationship, your life can change. You can have kids. Maybe one or, you know, the other of you will lose a job. You go through stress and it's, you know, a lot of times you don't have that experience with the other person before you settle down, and you really get to see who people are when you go through crap.
1: Yeah. And sometimes it's a surprise. Yay.
2: Yeah, sometimes it's a surprise.
1: Yay. Jeffrey Dahmer, who knew?
3: Whichever side of marriage you're on, you don't get what the other people are doing. I can't hang out with single guys. If you don't have a wife, we have nothing to talk about. If you have a girlfriend, that's wiffle ball, my friend. You're playing paintball war. I'm in Afghanistan with real loaded weapons.
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1: Bob Barker reminding you, have your pet spayed or neutered. 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

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Download our free and easy app onto your favorite mobile device. Then take us along to your favorite mobile destinations all summer long. And how much more awesome sauce could they be if we put an extra $2,000 in your hands? Because while you were there, you clicked on the July jackpot link. And then we put $2,000 in one of your many cargo shorts pants pockets. Do that and take us someplace good. Big Dog Dot Dog.

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Now it's Jort's Pickleball and Naps. 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

0: not another living soul. 106.7, the Big Dog, home of the Bob and Tom Show mornings, Green Bay's classic rock, all day from Warren Zevon, and this sounds like Warren. Makes sense here in a moment, Mike the Rev Walsh. And caught dead on a wing ding. You know what I'm saying? There's just something you never do in front of anyone else.
1: What is something that you will only do alone? If I'm singing or dancing, trust me, I'm alone.
2: Oh, you know what? I will only, which thankfully I don't have to do that much anymore, but I will only put the control top pantyhose on alone. Like, no one gets to see that venture, trying to get everything in there in place.
1: Oh, give me a break.
2: With the Spanx or the pantyhose.
1: Sure.
2: The door goes shut, and there ain't nobody, even the man I've been married to for 30 years, no one's going to see that.
1: I see.
2: Mm-hmm. That's going to happen just by itself and put everything in place.
1: And it didn't happen.
2: Yeah, and then I really don't really have to do that anyway.
1: Yeah.
2: Much
1: yeah.
2: not. Yeah.
1: Yeah, it didn't happen.
0: Much not.
1: Mm-hmm.
3: Jesus. What? What are those? What are those?
4: 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So my Spanx, they hold everything together.
3: Why? What's going to come popping out?
5: Making your voice heard. Working the pool with Rev.
0: On the Big Dog. 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

gosh. What do you say we jump into a pool of hot lava and cool off once, eh? Or no? Yes! The 106 Big Dog Days of Summer. It's drier in here too, eh?

0: bar none, my favorite question of all times, 106.7. The Big Dog, home of the Bob and Tom Show, Morning's Green Bay's Classic Rock, all Friday-style revolution with Free and the James Gang coming up. And it ain't infestation, it's a revolution solution. That'll all make sense. But again, my favorite. So this is Joy and Charlotte.
1: So now, she had a hard time with this question, so I'm going to ask you two.
2: Oh, all right, bring it.
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1: Okay, so cover her ears.
3: Okay, so plug her ears.
4: So Joy's got her ears.
1: So the future of humanity,
0: Charlotte,
1: depends upon you shooting a gay porno. If you don't, humanity ends. Who's it going to be?
5: With? Do it all day long. Why wouldn't I?
1: I know, with who?
5: With Joy.
0: With Joy.
6: You gotta ask Joy. I want to see if she says me.
0: Okay. Yeah. Ask Joy if she says Charlotte.
1: So the future of mankind rests upon you shooting a gay porno. If you don't, even all your children die. So who's it with?
5: Yeah, hang on. The future of mankind rests on me. Shooting. Do I have to film it or be in it?
1: No, you're in it.
5: I'm in the gay porno. Well, who wouldn't want to fuck Jennifer Aniston?
0: I said you.
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0: 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I was bald.
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